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0: I copy Whiskey Romeo 1 Zulu. Please go ahead with your question.
1: That's the first time I've called. My question is an update report from storm damage and power outages up in your area. We've had substantial power failures in Region 5. Traffic routing, storm damage monitoring, etc. After this last week, over.
0: Thank you for the information. Your signal is breaking up a little bit. There was quite a bit of the repeater double beeping during your transmission, but I copied about the CERT teams and the storm damage and the power outages. Here in Plainville, we have quite a bit of damage, and luckily most customers at this point are back in service, but it was quite a weekend. I believe Bristol and northwest from here, up into Mitchell County, got hammered quite a bit from the same cell. Does anybody else have storm damage reports or information about how they fared during this storm event? KC1 SPC.

final call for any other check-ins or corrections for tonight's Connecticut Region 3 Aries Net.

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I was not able to copy your call sign. Please come again. Whiskey Echo 1 Sierra Alpha X-ray. There is some interference or other anomaly on the audio, but I copy you and you are in the log. I think we'll call it there for the evening. Next week's net control should be Alpha Bravo 1 Lima Zulu. Bill, him and I swapped for these 2 weeks. Jim, I believe you are the week after that. If you are interested in training as a net control operator, please contact any ARIES appointed leader. Thanks to all who participated. Thanks also to Dana, KB1 AEV, and to the control operators of the KB1 AEV Link repeater system for the use of this repeater and the links. This concludes tonight's session of the Connecticut Region 3 ARIES Net. We look forward to hearing from you again next week at 8 p.m. local time, anywhere on the KB1 AEV Link repeater system. Please pass the word about this net to that it is here for the good of everyone in our communities. When an emergency is declared, tune to the Region 3 primary frequency for activation instructions according to the posted operations plan. This is KC1 SPC returning the KB1 AEV Link computer system to regular amateur use.

0: Hello, mobile. I was just about to key up, N1 QKW mobile. Good morning, Andrew.
1: Morning, guys. K1 HOW.
0: Hey, Rob. Howie. Maybe Rick? I don't know. Yep. Good morning. Another balmy 60 degrees. Man, this weather's weird. Hopefully it's over later on this afternoon, by the looks of it. And over to Rob.
2: Left a pause in there in case Rick was there. Good morning, Howie. Andrew again. And yeah, I got right now I got 63. It's damp out, but it doesn't seem to be precipitating at the moment. Looked at the weather, it looks like it's going to be kind of wet for most of the day. I don't know when it's going to clear up, if it's going to clear up. We'll see what happens. I still didn't sleep long enough, even though I went to bed at a decent hour last night. But, them's the breaks. How's things going? Over your way, Howie.
1: Good morning, guys. We got 58 degrees, and last time I looked, it was like sprinkling out, just a light rain. Hopefully it ends soon. I still have some cleanup to do in my yard, in my patio, stuff, a lot of pine cones and stuff I got to clean up from that storm. So how are you guys doing this morning? Over to Andrew.
0: Yeah, a light drizzle here in Berlin, and it's of course precipitating harder from the trees. But I'm doing all right. It's like Groundhog Day. Come home, maybe eat something, shower, go to bed, wake up, go to work, come home. Maybe eat something, shower, go to bed, and keep on going. So that's how my life has been. But yesterday I came home drenched, soaked. I was like, when the day started, I'm like, nah, I don't know if I should put on my neoprene boots. I don't know. Nah, I think I'll be okay. Nope, I should have put on the boots. I would have kept my feet drier when the bucket was filled with water and everything else. And walking through all the yards and so on and so forth. So today I think I'm going to start off with the neoprene boots and have some dry boots for the ride home. So, I can't stand the rain, but I'm sure it's making things difficult out there for everyone, all the bigger crews, everything else, putting up poles and all the other stuff. So, yeah, this is absolute misery.
2: Well, thank you for dealing with your misery and keeping us with power. I'm sure it's not easy. And I'm just kind of curious, are you the whole state pretty much hit, or is it like a swath? When I was looking at some of the outage maps, it was like a diagonal line through the state of Connecticut going from the northwest to the southeast, including my town. And I know we had a lot of roads closed with trees across them, which included power outages. My town got hit pretty hard. Kind of curious if it's all over sporadic or if there's really a concentration of damage. You can answer that on your other go-around if you want to, if you can. This is N1 QKW. Over your way, Howie. Hopefully you're doing good.
1: Yeah, it's difficult for these guys out there. Yesterday they were... there was a house on the adjacent street to mine. This was up for sale. Just put it up for sale, and then a tree fell on the roof, hit right on the house. And they were using a crane yesterday to get rid of that tree. But yeah, now damage that's got to be fixed before they sell it. That's sad. And it's tough for those guys working in the rain while they were doing that. But anyway, yeah, I hope you're trying to stay dry today, Andrew. Definitely. Over your way.
0: I just, now, I might be going home. I'm going to go back home. There's a raincoat that I have. I picked it up like for the winter time, but it kind of feels like winter here. I don't know. I'm going to go home and grab that. I still got time to make it to work. So, and Rob, same thing. I see the same thing. It's same effects when it came through with northwest to the southeast. Same line. I know NFFR texted me. He said he didn't have any issues at home. I think they were down at the beach, but I'm sure with this weather, they're probably back home again. So, yeah, it looks like it's there. A lot of concentration up towards Howie's area up that way. Harwinton got hit really hard. I think Dana is didn't get anything out of this. So, yeah, it's just that weird line. And, yeah, I saw a lot of, damage as well, trees on the house.

0: up, but man, this guy, he had his, you know, like an arborist helmet on, he had his shorts on, he had his boots on, he had a fluorescent kind of a shirt, t-shirt on, while everyone else had their rain overcoats or ponchos on and dressed to the core, and this guy was out there, he was moving, he was cutting trees that were down, he was raking, shoveling. Man, this guy was a good worker, and he was getting drenched. So if I got drenched wearing my rain gear, he was really soaked all the way through, and one Wilo.
1: Well, I'm sure that rain gear gets pretty warm underneath, so maybe he just felt like he could breathe and not overheat with the being wet from sweat or being wet from rain, you know, what you deal with. Because it's rough on either side. I guess maybe being cooler is better. It's good that he was staying active. More power to him. That's all I got to say. Yeah, I saw a lot of Facebook posts that were, you know, screaming tornadoes, but there really is no, you know, rotation that I know of. Something of, you know, microbursts. In my real noisy spot, so I apologize. Let me jump out. Back to Howie.
2: Yeah, definitely north, the northwest to southeast path on that, because somebody got a picture of a funnel cloud here in Torrington. It was heading, it went through Torrington and hit Harrington. Harrington was like a totally destroyed the whole, it was like a lot of the, and there's people in Burlington too that are still without power. We had one of our fire stations here in Torrington, North End Fire Station. Tree came down right in front of the fire station. They couldn't get their fire trucks out of the building to respond. They had to get rid of that tree first, and it totally blocked them in. So definitely a northwest to southeast. And I guess it headed through Harrington and down towards Bristol and down that and New Britain and all that area there, I guess.
0: Yeah, I was at one customer's house yesterday. She's lived kind of high up on the hill, and she said she saw a twister. But the damage doesn't show it as a twister. It would have been, you know, twisted up trees, everything else. So yeah, I'll send you guys, actually I'll send Rob, I don't have Howie's information there, but I'll send you, Rob, a quick little time lapse I took, kind of when it rolled in. I zoomed out of the garage, then all of a sudden I zoomed back in. You can kind of see there's some wisps of clouds coming down, but then it just, you know, pulsed right in. Wind came, and there was a straight line wind. Really strong. I zoomed in a little bit on the tree. His one is just bending over. And after that, lights kind of flicker, and that was it. The burn was out of power. The trees came down. But guys, I'm back at the house here. I'm going to run in, grab my other raincoat here, so at least they know I have something that's waterproof. So, guys, I'll be back. I don't want to alone.
1: Sounds good. We'll see you in a little bit. I hear you in a little bit, but my cousin was out at Basin Lake, and they were just getting ready to leave because it was getting dark, and the rain was going to start, but then someone shooting off fireworks, so they kind of kicked back and were watching the fireworks, and then it started to rain a little heavier, and then there happened to be a lightning strike, which somebody got on video.

0: across the lake. It looks like it hit one of the houses or a tree near the house, and it was close. I mean, probably, I don't know, 500-600 yards away, and it scared the heck out of everybody, so they all scattered and took off, which is a good thing, because that was the first wave. I guess the second wave was the one where the winds had picked up and caused all sorts of damage. So they were able to get to their destinations from that point. At least I know one of them didn't. They had to go a different way because there was a tree across the road. But then, like I said, the second wave came through, and that really caused the devastation and had everybody hunker down in place. Howie, over your way. K1HOW, N1QKW.
1: Yeah, K1HOW. We still got a lot of trees to take down. My friend of mine over on an adjacent street of mine, he's maybe about 5-6 houses away from me, but he's up on another street, and he still got a tree down on the communication wires. The tree was down on the power lines and the communication lines right across. You know, the tree came from across the street and landed right on the all the lines. And I guess Eversource ran another line. They ran the line for the power up on the top pole without moving the tree. And now the tree is still sitting there on those on the communication lines below the power lines. So they got power back, but they're still got the tree in front of their house and the lines right above his car. But he was able to get out. It was just barely enough room for him to get out. But it's amazing how they could bring that power back without taking that tree down.
2: I'm back on 1 Wilo.
0: Pick it up, Andrew.
2: Yeah, if it's on the communications, after we cleared it like that, then, well, it's on communications. But they'll never clean it up. The town will probably get rid of it. But, yeah, we get calls quite a bit. All these trees around communications, I'm like, call the wrong people. Not touching any of our stuff. I'm good. Good luck. Call Frontier, call Cox. Call one of the cable providers. Call up, go NetSpeed. But, so that's it. But looks like I got some crews here working in my neighborhood. I wonder if they got a cable fault. Over to Rob, N1YLO.
0: Yeah, I've gotten a communication from Xfinity, that's my cable provider, that I was out of service, which I knew. And they were saying they're waiting for crews to clear the line and for Eversource to say it was safe for them to then move in. So I don't know what they're going to do if something just hit in the communication side of things. Because every time I talk to anybody when it deals with, fiber or cable internet, fiber internet, any of the internet services, they're all, well, it's entertainment. It's, it's down on the list to get restored. So it's not life-threatening or vital. So we don't care, which I guess I got a point, but I'm sure some people need it for other reasons. I know there's some medical equipment that needs to be connected to the internet for monitoring people, but I don't know how they play with that. Anyways, I'm getting close to work, so I was going to be late, but I'm not doing too bad. This is N1QKW Mobile. Over to Howie.
1: Yeah, I don't have any communication lines coming into my house. I have a T-Mobile wireless internet and all our phones. It's all on one, so everything it's all wireless, which I don't have to. So I don't have to worry about it. I got internet and all that. But I during the the power was out, though. I didn't have the modem running, so I couldn't, didn't have any Wi-Fi. But we were going direct, you know, 5G from our phones. But, yeah, it'd be nice to have get that battery. I'm going to get that battery. And that'll, I got a couple of them actually, use them for keeping my internet on and all stuff like that. But I'm rambling on again. Over to Andrew, K1HOW.
3: WA1BRP.
2: Good morning, Rick, N1YLO. Yeah, the thing is about that the battery for your internet, that's, I don't know how much that really does for you. It's a whole area of power, then, yeah, you're not going to have that service, especially from, like, cable, fiber, maybe something else. But, yeah, if a tree comes down on the communications, the phone lines, that stuff's extremely, extremely strong. I've seen that stuff, like, bend completely to the ground between poles without snapping anything, and it comes right back up, that's it. They're running a pretty good-sized steel messenger, which they have all the stuff strapped to, and their stuff kind of, you know, it can kind of stretch a little bit, so stuff's amazing. Yeah, if I come across and there's a telephone line or a cable or fiber optic line blocking the road, I take out my cutters, cut it down. Too bad you're going to lose your internet, your phone, everything else, but got to get out of the road. Cut it. Well, leave it at the base of the pole, and, hey, the provider's got to come out and put it back up, so comes off quite a bit, so you can't just can't leave the road closed because there's fiber down the ground. Just cut it off and let it fly. So, unfortunately, that's just how things are. Rick, over to you. Good morning.
3: Hey, good morning, all. let's see. Hey, I guess the question is for Howie. What's your cell phone carrier out there? And I forget it. Howie, are you Torrington or Terryville?
1: I'm in Torrington, and our provider is T-Mobile. That's who. That's how we get our internet and everything is all in one. All in one package.
3: Okay. Yeah, because I'm on Mint Mobile, which is just a prepay of T-Mobile. And I'm extremely happy with the service. And, yeah, my internet is T-Mobile also. You probably have the white box, right? And it's nice to be in here with Rob. I haven't been here this early in a while, except for yesterday. And hope all is well with everyone. Go ahead, Howie.
1: Actually, it's over to Rob. Go ahead, Rob.
0: Oh, thank you, Howie. At least someone's thinking of me. Yeah, this will be my last go-around about pulling the parking lot. So you guys have a good day today. Andrew, please stay as dry as you possibly can. Stay. We've still got to work out maybe a time we could meet for breakfast or something. So do an eyeball cue, so bust on each other face-to-face. Anyways, guys, have a nice day today, and we'll catch you later.
2: Yeah, Rob, have a good day. Yeah, we'll have to try doing a breakfast sometime in the fall, early fall, and try to get everyone together, Dana, the works, and maybe do another one down towards Nara area, so who knows. But, Rob, good day to you. Over to Howie.
1: Yeah, you have a good day, Rob. We'll catch you later. 73, over to Rick.
3: Okay, well, Rob, have a good day. No issues or problems, you know? Smooth sailing. That'd be way one BRP.
2: Yeah, I was going to say, he doesn't live in Torrington. He lives in Torton. Torton's the way you say Torrington, so that's where a couple people I used to know, and it's also, oh yeah, it's Torton. But anyhow, I don't know what's going on in my neighborhood. I know I got power, so I'm switching out something, another area, which a couple of years back we switched it out, so it looks like they may have had another cable fault or something. Something's going on, but anyhow. I'm not doing it yet, so those guys can have it. I'd rather do storm restoration. It's a pain as it is. A lot more fun than running around running trouble. Do that all day long, every day. But the picking up stuff is a lot more fun.
3: Howie down low.
1: Yeah, I wasn't sure if we got it, but yeah, I was gonna say something and I forgot. But Rick Torrington. I'd say we got hit pretty hard, but I still can't remember what I was going to say. Oh, over to Rick.
3: Okay. Yeah, I don't know why I always get those towns messed up. Terrible, Torrington. What? They're both T's. And they're kind of out that direction. So, well. So, Andrew, you must have gotten soaked yesterday. And, I mean, yeah, you know what's going to happen and everything, but, you know, and you make the best of it. You know, you're not a wimp. Yeah, out there, hey, got to get wet. Anyways, go ahead, Andrew.
2: Yeah, there's some old gear that they have, which works really well, but it's not as high-tech as the new stuff. Oh, wow, the lights are back on over here by the water fountain at Corbin and Lincoln. Holy cow, they were still out yesterday, so these people finally got their power on overnight. That's amazing. I was like, what's going on here? But back on. So they must have had some trouble at the substation or one of the feeds, because this has come right out of the substation, and they were out of power. But, first job I got to, I put on my rain jacket, ladder job. I'm like, I just wear my regular boots. I didn't put on my rain pants. And all of a sudden, I got soaked to my knees. I'm like, damn it. So I was like, well, that was a wrong move. It's like, I wish our building had a dryer. I'm going to have to request to see if we can get a dryer, so we can go back and dry off stuff quickly and get going again. But, so then as the day went on, so as the job went on, got a couple more of them. I was like, you know what, maybe I'll put the rain pants on, but, you know, I'm really wet. Actually, I kind of dried off going to the next location. I put the heat on in the truck, full blast. It seemed like my pants were a little dry. Put on the rain pants, and yeah, still got wet from other stuff, so I was like constantly wet and dry. Wet, dry throughout the day. I was either having the AC blast in the truck or complete heat until I couldn't take it anymore. They went right back to the AC again. So it's just weird thing where I'm blasting heat or blasting AC. They're trying to stay warm or cool or dry off or what. Let me drop for a second. And yeah, the rain gear, I should make sure it's completely dropped. I didn't hear a beep. So the rain gear, you know, protects you from the elements. I eventually changed my jacket to one of my older ones, and that really worked. But at the same time, you're sweating with it on. And then when you got your sleeves on, your gloves on, so now all of a sudden that's like a trap for the water. So the water hits the sleeves, goes down into your gloves. If you raise your hands a little bit too high above your shoulders, all that water in your gloves rushes down your arm and into your coat and into your body. So it's a lose-lose situation. So you have to kind of set up, and I felt the water. All right, there it is. That's a lot of water in my glove, so try to get a little higher than the job so it all stays in the glove. So yeah, that part just makes it totally miserable. So over to Howie, N1YLO in New Britain now.
1: Yeah, like my mom used to say, stay out of the rain or you're going to catch pneumonia. You're going to catch pneumonia from the rain. Over to Rick.
3: NWA1PRP. Yeah, I guess today is another rain day. Looked on the Weather Bug app. That's probably my favorite app, too. Had it for all 25, 30 years now. And question for you, Andrew. The raincoat you use, is that like a normal raincoat, or is that something special, you know, where it might be treated with something, say, you know, repel electricity and all that? And the gloves, too.
2: The rain gear is all fire retardant. You have to put a blowtorch to a torch, and that doesn't light up at all. So that's what the rain gear is. The gloves are just rated for the voltage. The keepers, the leather keepers, are just leather. So it protects your hands from any punctures, everything else into it. So it's pretty durable stuff. And the rubber is just a rubber. And stuff protects, but I think it can melt. I've never seen any melted because the protectors kind of helped. I have to see them charge, so they will go up if there's a fire or something else. So, come on. Badge does not work. One of these things says, there it is. So, but yeah, the rain gear, all the clothes, everything's fire retardant. Except my underwear, my socks. So, but yeah, you try to put on a layer so nothing gets in contact, the flashes or what. So, but gentlemen, I'm pulling into the yard here. I gotta get my dry clothes out of here and into my truck. I'll catch you guys in a little bit here after I check in. So I'll see you later. N1YLO.
1: Yeah, we'll catch you later, Andrew. 73s. Over to Rick.
3: Okay, my friend. Yeah, we'll talk to you a little bit. And, well, I'll say it just in case I forget. Have a good, really good day. Catch you when you get back. Yeah, I was going to ask you something, Howie. Jeez, I must have had a brain fart or something here. I forgot. Well, maybe it'll come back to me.
1: You're getting like me, Rick. I forget what I was going to say. Yeah, getting caught with rain gear. I had a motorcycle, which I miss having it like that. But I remember getting caught in a really bad storm when I was down in Thomaston, and I couldn't, you know, 10 miles away from my house, my home, Torrington. And the storm, I pulled into an underpass and put my rain gear on. But I was already wet. And putting the rain gear on, you know, all I did was just prevent me from getting more wet. But, the motorcycle rain gear is pretty good that I had. You know, I had the pants and the jacket, and I always wore boots when I rode my motorcycle. So, yeah, the. It's still, rain gear doesn't help 100% though.
3: Okay, now I remembered the question. What highway are you closest to? I don't know if Route 6 is out that way. Maybe Route 4 or Route 8. Yeah, which one are you closer to?
1: Yeah, Route 8 goes right through Torrington, right through the middle of Torrington. And I'm north, or not north, east of the highway, up on the east end of Torrington, up on top of the hill. Yeah, my elevation here is about 1,100 feet or something like that, away from the, and the, I think it's only a couple hundred feet elevation down where the highway is. So I'm up pretty high up in Torrington. The highest end on the east end, but the highest part of Torrington is at the west end. That's where all the towers are and Dana's repeater and all that.
3: Okay. Yeah, you know, I used to be out that way. I did the tanker route, the milk tank for going to the farms and stuff for guiders. And, there's a ton of hills and curves and everything out there. And, yeah, I used to be on Route 8. Oh, hey, right there by the highway, there used to be a Best Eaten Donuts, and I think it was a Burger King. Is any of those still there? Because I used to stop at those, you know, get a coffee or something before I hit the highway, make the trek back to New Britain.
1: Yep, that's about a mile from my house, a mile west of me, and right down by the highway. And the Burger King's still there, but the Best Eaten, the whole building was taken down a few years ago. Too many trucks smashing into the building. But the Best Eaten was there, and there was a hair salon, and there was a Subway in there, and then there was a barber shop. That was that little building there next to Burger King. But that's been gone for a few years.
3: Yeah, one time I was really hungry, you know, and I knew that, Best Eaten, and they had really good coffee, too. And then I found Whole Donut, which has probably been my favorite. But, the Burger King was there. So, okay, I'll go to Burger King. And I walked up to the drive-thru window, and, you know, it looked to me kind of funny. You know, what's this guy doing walking up to the window? And I just, without saying a word, I just pointed at the truck, and he said, "Oh, okay." I don't think you want me to take out the roof on the drive. My God, my stutter is bad this early. Take out the roof over there.
1: Yeah, I don't think they would want that. That's definitely not. No, that would not be good. I worked at that Burger King when I was 16 years old for about 2 months. Maybe not even 2 months, a month. I didn't like it. And then I went and worked at A&P. Went to work at A&P. But that was when I first turned 16 years old. before that, when I was 15, I worked in another restaurant under the table, because you know, you couldn't have to be 16 to work. So, but I was 15, and the guy hired me, and he was a state representative, and he was paying me under the table. That's going a long time ago.
3: Yeah, so I guess you've seen that Burger King make a lot of changes, you know, or over the years. And I remember what year I was on at Guida's. Well, it got to be, if I have to guess, maybe 35 years ago.
1: Yeah, that was just yesterday, you know. Seems like just yesterday, 35 years ago. I don't know where all the time went, you know.
3: Yeah, you know, and I think it was... it was right off of Route 4, one of the PVRA repeaters, and, I think it was Torrington, yeah, and Clug Hill was up the street from that particular farm, and I used to go to Clug Hill, too, and it was like 800 feet. Well, I saw the craziest weather up there, too. It, you know, like a blizzard snowstorm, and it was lightning and thundering. I'm like, wow. And the lightning was like orangey colored. I guess, you know, because it was mixing with the white, you know, part of the snow. And, different world up there. I used to be up in Norfolk, Goshen, Torrington. Yeah. It brings back, you know, some good times, too.
1: Yeah, Clug Hill, that's right off of Highland Avenue. All the repeaters and stuff are up on Highland Avenue at about 1,200 feet or so, I think. I think it's about that, right around 1,200 feet. And, that's on the top of Highland Avenue. And then, there was the PVRA repeater there, and Dana's repeaters there, and all the medical, you know, fire, police, and all that, all those repeaters are up there.
3: BYU1PRP. Okay. Kind of just nice, kind of reminiscing a little bit, you know. I kind of like going out that way anyway. Just, you know, the local run would be Berlin, actually. It was a dead end road. And the one small section on the road going to the farm, and when it rained hard, you couldn't go through there. The guy that trained me on the route said, yeah, you probably make it, go slow, but why chance it? So when that used to flood, then, I just have to turn, get out of there, and so couldn't do it. So, you know, hey, it is what it is. And let me drop it. maybe you can help me out with this. I think it was Route 218, I think. And there was a dam at the top of the hill, and I had to come down the hill to, the main road, and if you very, very icy. You could hear the crunching under the tires. And you had to make sure, you know, you could stop. It was straight into the brick building.
1: You're talking about the Pleasant Valley area where you got the dam up there in Bark Hampstead and yeah, 218 and you go down. I was born there in Pleasant Valley. That's basically my hometown. And yeah, there's some treacherous hills there. Right after the dam there, you got that really steep hill to go down. And then you go down, and then it's back up, going uphill again. If you remember that.
3: Well, this one I'm talking about, when you came to the bottom of the hill, you had to go left or go right, and it was a highway, kind of like right there. And it was a gas station there too. But yeah, there was an overpass for the highway. You could pick up the highway right there. I'm just guessing it was Route 8. I don't remember. But yeah, that's all the stuff I used to see out there. I started that route in Winstead.
1: Yeah, Winston is where the highway would have been. Yeah, that's where Route 8 would. It actually ends. The highway part ends in Winston, and then it goes. Then it's old Route 8, and it's goes north of that. And it's just a regular road. But yeah, the highway ends right there in Winston.
3: Yeah, I know, because I used to, go right to the end there, take a right, and a couple miles was the first farm on the route. I think it was a Burger King there, too, if I'm not mistaken. And I forgot what else was there now. Yeah, it's been so many years. But if I didn't stop there to get something to eat, then it was, I wouldn't catch anything at all. Convenience stores, nothing. Until I got to, the end of the route, where I pick up Route 8 there by the Burger King.
1: McDonald's, not a Burger King there. I know what you're talking about. I don't think there's ever been a Burger King up there, but it's McDonald's.
3: Okay, there was another place. It was a diner. And I think it was on Route 4, maybe. Because the time I broke down up there in the wintertime, that's when a mechanic and I stopped to get something to eat. I bought them breakfast, coming all the way from Meriden. That's where I picked up the tanker, too, at the Guida's Garage there in Meriden. And, the diner I might be talking about?
1: In Torrington, if you're talking about around Route 4, there was a diner, I can't remember the name of it. I can't think of the name of it right now. But there was a diner there, it was in the north end of Torrington. They're going through Route 4, if that's the one you're talking about. They actually took the diner. Somebody bought it, and I think they're going to restore it, put it somewhere. somewhere else in Torrington someday. It's but that was a landmark diner in Torrington.
3: Yeah, I'm not sure exactly where it was, but it wasn't far off of Route 8. I mean, Route 4, sorry. Yeah, Route 4. Huh. Well, you know, just kind of neat, you know, that I know some of the places out your way.
1: Yeah, it really hasn't changed a lot over the last 30 to 40 years. There's a little bit here and there, but Torrington pretty much stays the same. Yeah, they built the courthouse in Torrington there for Litchfield County a few years back. They knocked, took down the Torrington Company building a couple years ago, 2, 3, 4 years ago, I think, something like that. I have a brick from that, from the Torrington Company, because my wife's father used to work at the Torrington Company, so we put a brick in our patio of the Torrington Company, one of the Torrington Company bricks from the building when they tore it down. So that's pretty cool.
3: I remember that big question I had. I think it was the 1-8 machine there, part of PVRA's. And, you know, I only found one person out there I could talk to. It was a state cop. He'd go from that area. He worked out of the Canaan Barracks. So we would talk until we got out of range of the repeater, and, you know, that was kind of neat. You know, they let them put a radio in the vehicle. So, yeah, that's many years to go there, pal. WA1VRP.
1: Yeah, I remember back in the 70s, the cops, the state cops, they had CBs in their cars too.
3: Yeah, I know. At one time, yeah, they did. State cops did. And one time, we went to his house with the tanker, and you know, parked right in front of the house and stayed there maybe 10 minutes, and then I hit the road and came back. So, yeah, you know, like you have to kind of make your own from on sometimes at work, you know, without, you know, being detrimental to whatever your job was.
1: Yep. So, I'm going to jump out of here, Rick. I'm going to go get another cup of coffee. Do a couple other things. So I'll talk to you later. 73's for now. And you have a good day if I don't talk to you. Catch you later. K1H2W.
3: Yeah, okay. Yeah, I got to reheat mine a little bit. And thanks for the help in reminiscing a little bit. You know, something a little different to talk about. K1HOW, WA1VRP, catch you in a bit.

0: 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WA1VRP.
1: WA1VRP, K1RIK. Well, I've been on the road for a couple, 3 minutes here, and I haven't heard anything. I thought maybe I just can't hear the repeater, so I figured I'd throw my call out and see what happens. And apparently it's just fine hearing full strength. K1RIK. Good morning, Rick.
2: It's almost like going fishing. You never know. You might get something, you might not.
0: Good morning, Steve. And I'll say good morning, Brad. And, were you getting a lot of rain down there at the campsite? You can pass it to Steve.
1: That is affirmative. It rained. It rained really good down here. Friday night we had quite a lightning show. Or no, not Friday, Saturday night. By the time I got back here from Vernon, we had quite the light show going on overnight, so that was fun. Hey, good morning, Steve. And yes, I've always thought ham radio was a lot like fishing. Especially before the scopes came in, because you had to tune around and look for fish signals. Now, with the scopes, it's, you know, kind of like that shooting fish in a barrel thing, if the signals are there. Anyway, over to you, Steve. And I'm coming up to the gas station and my gas light's on, so I'm going to have to get gas here. K1RIK.
2: Roger that. Well, it's you cheat even more if you go online and see where people are calling. That's even more. Not, you know, not like the old days. Top of the day. Gas light on, only that means you probably only got a few gallons left there. And I would think it would be, well, I guess it's the same as being up here at the campsite. When it's raining, I would think maybe a little boring. You can't go outside there, but you must have found something to do. AB1BQ in the mobile, over to VRP with the back issues.
0: WA1VRP. I want to say something, Steve. Crying out loud. Oh, well. Yeah, Andrew was just here. He got to New Britain. So he may be in here shortly. And Rob and Holly were there. So, yeah, a few of us today. And go ahead, Rick, if you're still there. Steve.

0: Andrew was going into work, I assume, if you say he was in New Britain, or was he working overnight? I hadn't heard him this week. I would think he'd be a little bit busy from Saturday night's activities.
1: You are correct. He's working. Jeez, I talked to him late last night, and here he is again in the morning. Well, you know, I always looked at it this way, Steve, when I worked, and I'm sure, you know, you did a similar thing. You take the overtime when it's offered, because, you know, yeah, you may get your 40 hours, but, you know, overtime's not always going to be there. So you get a chance for a few hours, yeah, you grab it.

0: Okay, Steve, I forgot the name of the road or street, whatever you want to call it. Or it could be like, you know, some kind of a highway without being on the highway, kind of like Chamberlain Highway, or some kind of road that goes right by the Lego place. What's the name of that road or street or whatever it is?
1: I don't know. Where are you talking? Chamberlain Highway runs Berlin into Meriden.
0: No, I was using that as a reference as to the type of highway that it might be that goes right by your place.
1: Lego doesn't go by my place. I don't know.
0: Yeah, the road that goes right by the prison.
1: Well, Elm Street. Maybe you're thinking of that. Or you're thinking of Shaker Road or Bilton.
0: Now, Shaker Road sounds familiar. Yeah, I used to be over in that area when I worked at this place in Vernon. And they made helicopter door parts there. And I'd be up in Springfield and Route 83. And I'd always go right by your place of employment.
2: K1RA, Quebec.
1: Well, how much did you spend today?
2: A lot more than I wanted to. I didn't realize my tank got that low. I put in 17 plus gallons for a whopping $60.04.
1: Okay, well, there's a problem. $60.04, you don't leave it like that. You either got to go to a dime, at least a nickel, or a quarter, or something. You don't leave it at 4 cents.
2: No, I'm going to make them suffer with those pennies, damn them.
0: You know, kind of like what you said, Steve, you know, go to the nickel or, you know, you just keep trying to bump it a little bit to get it, like, even, Steve. And welcome back, Rick. WA1VRP. Oh, wait a minute. Now, I had a question for you, Rick. Sorry for you jumping in there. When we had the camper, I always liked when it rained because, you know, I had an upper bunk right there at the roof, and that was like a sleeping pill, listening to the rain hitting. Thank you, Rick.
1: I'm surprised they gave you an upper bunk with the bedwetting problem.
0: We're supposed to tell.
3: I figured they would have put them in the luggage compartment, Steve.
1: One or the other.
2: Instead of putting them in a sleeping bag, they put them in a trash bag. Good morning, Dana. Yeah, rain is a good thing to listen to. It's funny because I play a thunderstorm every night. I set my television on a YouTube thing for a 30-minute thunderstorm with screen off, and I'm usually sleeping within 5 or 10 minutes. What else was I going to add? Oh, yeah, yesterday when I went home for my part never came, and I got an email saying it's supposed to show up today, and if it doesn't show up today, I'm free to cancel. And when it says that, it usually doesn't show up. So anyway, over to you, Dana.
3: Hey, guys, I couldn't resist. Rick set himself up. Steve got it, and I couldn't resist to go a little further, you know? Yeah, and that luggage compartment had a drain in the bottom of it, too, Steve, so it drained right out. Good morning, all. See you in a bit. I'm in the middle of doing a few things here, but I'll be back. KB1AV.
1: Roger, good morning. Right back to you. Yep. Well, the drain, that's a good thing.
4: Man, Rick probably turned the radio off by now. KB1SUP, good morning.
0: Good morning, Brad. I was trying to get you acknowledged or recognized. Good morning, and take it, Brad.
4: Hey, good morning, guys. It's running a little late. The dogs don't like going out. When the grass is wet, so it turns into this fight with them, and they don't want to use the bathroom. So, yep, that's that. That's all right. At least we're going to work. Go ahead, R.I.K., good morning.
2: Well, good morning. I'm just making my way back to East Hartford from Salem here. Where am I at right now? I believe I'm in Amston, somewhere on 85. I had some other things to say, but they're totally gone. Go ahead, Steve.
1: I mean, I've got nothing at this point. Brad, how'd you do yesterday with the rain? Did you have a good time?
4: Well, my feet stayed dry. And the pants that you wear under your pants stayed dry. So as long as those two things stay dry, I'm okay. Once those two items get wet, that's game over. I'm melting and would like to go home now. But no, we made out okay. Two rain jackets. One I would dry off and swap them out. I think I only used the bath towel once. And the AC all the way on high with the heat set, I think, for like 73. It dried everything out pretty well between stops. So, could have been worse, you know. I did wear boots yesterday as well. And good thing I did, because I had puddles over my ankles. And Rick, you don't take Route 2 all the way up. Keep you 1F2P Mobile Marlboro.
2: VRP still here? I think we skipped him.
0: Yeah, still here. WA1VRP. I figured you were going to answer the question, so I waited. And, go ahead, Rick. I will pass it to you.
2: All right, so I will take it now then. I used to take Route 2, but the little bit of construction and whatnot going through Colchester and the bumps in the road over there really kind of aggravate me. Along with all the crazies at this time of morning, just can't wait to get to that place they hate. so I stay off the highway. I like the back roads. It's a lot more mellow. Like right now I'm cruising at a whopping 45 degrees. Actually, it's 61 degrees. But about 40 miles an hour, and I like the speed. It's real mellow. People aren't so crazy back here, so it works for me. I'm really tired of the highways and the psychos that are in a big hurry to get to work, which is the place they hate the most of them. Steve, over to you.

0: Roger on the quiet roads. Brad, you said you're running behind, so I guess you're not going to be. I just got on 91, so I'm sure I'm not going to see you here.
1: Negative, you will not. I have the car today, so I cut through downtown East Hartford. The truck doesn't like doing that, so I just keep it on the highway as long as I can. Yeah, Rick, you know, I got to deal with that twice a day, and it's getting old. Really old, so much, or I'm starting to go around it as well. It's starting to be kind of dangerous because people are flying through there, and it's always changing. So you come around a corner and it's like, wait a minute, this lane wasn't here, you know, a couple days ago. Why are we being pushed into the trees that are hanging over the shoulder yesterday? I don't know. I get it.
2: Rick, regarding the 7100, I saw something about dual watch, I think, but can you actually have like an A and a B, you know, like listening to two different repeaters on the screen?

No, it doesn't come on the screen. I think it's in the background. It just, it watches another frequency for you, and if it gets busy, it'll pop up. That's kind of how that works, I believe. I've never used it, but I read something on it in the manual. But that's about it. That's the dual watch. What else are they going to add to? Oh, yeah, the crazies. You know what makes me nuts is the people that are trying to push you, and they know damn well you can't go anywhere because there's traffic in front of you. And every time you try to leave a gap, somebody comes in at about 95 miles an hour and cuts in front of you. Like they're, I don't know, in the Indy 500 and that lap makes a difference. I'm not sure, but anyway, another one of the things. And the texters. Jesus, I was driving by a tractor, or driving, I told Steve this the other day. A tractor trailer was all over the road, all over the highway. And it got so bad, he forced a guy into the emergency lane and into the grass because he just swerved into his lane. It just kept coming. And it was a perfect example of why they're flipped over on the highway more often now. Over to you, Steve. K1RIK.

0: see Brad doing that. That's all I know. And I'm glad Safety Mike isn't here to hear that.
1: I had it happen yesterday too, Rick. Tractor trailer pushed me right into the shoulder. Boy, I rolled my window down and yelled at him some choice words. But I don't think he understood me because, well, it just didn't look like he knew what I was saying. But that's a different topic for a different time. I get it. It's crazy. That gap is important. You need that gap in front of you. And there's nowhere to go. There's nowhere to go. And then they pass you in the shoulder. That's the common theme lately. So, I don't blame you. I like taking 85. I take 85 almost on a daily basis down. And skip out on route 2. 85 all the way down. Rick, you taking the bike out today?
2: No bike till this week, maybe next week. You know, because the back is still extremely painful. I mean, it's better than yesterday, but no, not until that, you know, gets a little more healed up. So, hey, in a way, it's kind of good that it's raining now. Because otherwise I'd be going crazy, you know, thinking about the bike ride and where I'm going to go. Yeah, I'll be back in a couple minutes. Got to make another coffee. And go ahead, Rick. WA1 VRP.
3: Well, I'm going home to, I'm going to hang out my shed today and work on a couple of, I found an old disc cone that had fallen apart on me a while back, and I just found I'm going to make, I believe, some 2-meter loops. Seems like I have one here to copy. I am going to work on that today. I'm going to try to make a pair of stacked loops out of the elements that are on there. I got a couple already bent up and cut. So I decided to go home so I could actually mill out a couple pieces of aluminum block to make the shorting block and the mounting block. Seems like I have a prototype here on the back of the truck. That's my plans for today. And back to work tomorrow. Over to you, Steve. K1RIK. I don't think it's been a while since I've said that.
0: That sounds like a good game plan. As long as it's dry in there, you'll be golden. Maybe 1BQ here. Slow going today, though. I'm surprised. Nobody's really flying by here. Everybody's like at 55. Nothing crazy.
4: Speaking of crazy, N1YLO's back.
1: Wow, that's the crazy one right there. I got an answer.
4: Bring all. I think we got 2 Ricks in there. Steve, Brad. Maybe Howie, maybe not. Good morning, all. Just leaving the yard and a little late today. Yesterday I was already out that door and gone, so hope everyone's doing well. And, yeah, I don't know who it takes. Who goes to it next? Go ahead, please.
1: I guess I'm next. You, sounds like you're just coming into work, man. I figured they would keep you hostage for multiple days on end. Well, you might stay a little drier today. That's what I'm hoping for, at least. I only brought one rain jacket today. Go ahead, BRP, pick it up. KB1SUP, mobile use Hartford.
0: He said he was leaving to go make a coffee. Andrew, have you been bored at work for the past couple few days?
5: I have not been bored since June. I forget what day it was. Only then, so it's been going straight a couple weeks. 69, 8 off. So have not been bored like in 3 or 4 weeks. The only day I was bored, oh no, I wasn't bored. I was doing yard work. June 30th, and I should have went to work at nighttime, but I was cutting my grass and it was too hot to finish it in the morning, so I did it in the afternoon. And work called, so I could have been at work, so nope, not bored one bit. I was soaked. I had went through 2 raincoats yesterday. One, I was drenched. Second one got better, but still wearing rubber sleeves and rubber gloves, and when the water hits that, you know, it just collects in your gloves, and your hands get above your shoulders, and all of a sudden all that water is rushing down your arm and into your chest, so not fun, but hey, it's part of the job.
0: Well, the first selectman in Harwington says he's having a tough time getting Eversource up there.
3: Well, that's because they're playing POTA. Good morning, Andrew. K1RAK.
5: Rick, I tried to bring the radio as of like July 1st to try chasing 13 colonies. That didn't work. Every time I pulled out the radio, boom, another one. I'm like, all right, that's it. Put that away. No chasing 13 colonies this year. And N1XXU was actually the Connecticut station last year, so I'm not sure if he was still the Connecticut station this year.
3: Yeah, I don't know. I worked a couple of them yesterday while I was mobile on CW. Those are nice quick contacts, too. Go ahead, Brad.
1: Yeah, well, I think today you might be a little better off, Andrew. And then maybe after the simmer's down, you can bring the radio back to work. Go ahead, Steve.
0: That's going to be a little bit before it simmers down, I think. There's a lot of work over that way. Bristol, Burlington, Harwington, Torrington. Brutal.
5: Yeah, a lot of places have it. A lot of damage. Bristol, Plainville, a lot of things. Yeah, today, after my doctor's appointment, I'm heading out to Newtown, so I'm not staying here. So they're shipping me out that way, and there's a lot of stuff going on there and everything else. So, but they do have a lot of people on, a lot of people, so now you're kind of like stepping on each other sometimes. But, yeah, yesterday I started out the day, had a simple job, but I'm like, well, just put the raincoat on, no big deal. Nah, the heck with the neoprene boots, I just wear my regular boots and no rain pants. And after I was done with that, I was wet from my feet. Actually, my feet were dry still, but my pants were wet from the cuffs up to my knees. I was sweating. I was like, well, that's a rough start. Jumped in the truck, went from AC to blasting hot air to try to dry off, which I barely did, and got to the next one, put on the rain pants, and yeah, got soaked and kept on getting soaked one after another. So today I'm a little bit better prepared. I brought a jacket from home. It's a pretty expensive FR coat. It's more made for like the fall time and the winter time, raincoat, weather jacket. And I was like, you know what, let me just bring that just in case. I can put on a t-shirt or so underneath that. FR jacket's rated for like 30 calories per centimeter squared. heavy duty jacket, and so I'll give that a try. But yeah, I'm hoping for the rain to subside here. A little bit of drizzle, I think a little bit of drizzle throughout, but if it was anything like yesterday, that will not be fun. N1 Wilo, over to RIK.
3: Yep, just getting on 384 here in the Bolton area off of 85. Yeah, we got a light rain here. I don't know what it's supposed to do today. I tried listening for a weather report, but I got nothing before I left the house, and I'm kind of surprised because it's usually every 10 minutes, and I didn't hear anything within the 30 minutes I was packing to leave the trailer. I think we missed a rotation or something. Brad, over to you.
2: WA1VRP, I'm back.
1: Yeah, I think, I don't think it's going to be as steady rain like it was yesterday. It's going to be off and on after this morning. Stuff goes through. But still going to be wet and gloomy. Go ahead, VRP.
2: WA1VRP. Well, okay, get Andrew, you're going to get wet again today. And Brad also. Oh, well, you know, talking to my sister yesterday, you know, I was mentioning to her about, you know, flood warnings. And she said, they wish they could get a flood warning. Water down there is like, where it should be like even, Stephen. They're like 20 inches in the negative for rain. Severe drought since last year. Anyhow, I'm not sure who's supposed to take it.

0: Right, Andrew.
1: All right, Ray, sorry about that. Just answering a text here. Well, tell you what, with Hurricane being without a power, the repeater is working. I'm hearing it coming back. I'm trying to find the repeater. It's good for me here. Meriden's still not up yet, but I can hear Torrington quite well. But then it got scratchy. But Harrington, yeah, it's working. So not the whole town's out of power.
2: I think they said 80%.
1: Yeah, my mom was out after I got a couple circuits back on with SO with her patrolled a couple and they got it on. I went over to my mom's area. I'm like, why is she without power? I saw where it's energized too. I'm like, hey, what's going on here? Can we get this thing going? And they're, hold on, give me a couple minutes, and boom, lights are on. Great. Good to have a phone call that I can reach out to and get things running.

0: Yeah, that is pretty nice. Pulling to work, guys. We'll catch you guys later. If not, in the next few minutes. Okay, KV1SCP, I'll be clear and final. Go ahead. RIK. Pick it up.
1: Brad, have a good day. And was that Mike that came in?

0: I guess not. I'm hearing things. Go ahead, Steve.
1: Brad, 706. I think that's the second time within a month. Three strikes, and it's an issue.
2: Well, I'll tell you, there's two other people that always come in at least 15 to 20 past, so I'm the least of his concerns.
1: Well, that's just ridiculous. Man. Too much leniency over there.

0: How'd you do yesterday? Did you get wet out there?
1: Well, I guess I'll answer that too before I jump out here. Between the two rain jackets, it stayed pretty dry. It could have been a lot worse, and I got lucky. It was pure luck, I think, is what it boils down to. So, all right, I'm jumping out here. Andrew, I'll be back on a little bit so I can get set up here in the work vehicle. Okay, B1FCP, I'll be clear. Go ahead, VRP.
2: Okay, yeah, have a good day, Brad. And me, we'll talk to you in a little bit. Who knows? WA1 VRP. And Rick, where are you now? You heading back to the campsite? Or coming back from the campsite?
3: I have just turned onto Silver Lane from 384, and I'm about 3 minutes from my driveway, home driveway, obviously. I'm going to first I'm going to have to clean my shed, straighten it out, and then I plan on working on my antenna project. The only thing I am going to be stuck on is the phasing. Yeah. Phasing. What is a phasing? Not sure. Phasing harness to go between the two loops. I have to do a little research on that. Steve, over to you. K1RIK.
4: Well, good luck with all that. I'm afraid we may have left Kevin out and now it's 10 after. It may be even too late for him. Kevin, are you there? Good morning.
5: Good morning, gentlemen. Kilo Charlie 1, Sierra Whiskey Uniform. Just enjoying the rain and the pain that goes with it. Andrew, it's just impossible to express how much people appreciate what you're doing out there. Used to work for the power company for many years, and you got a pretty good idea of what's going on. Anyway, it's appreciated. Yeah, just work here. At least I don't have to pay for water for the garden. Hope it gets thoroughly soaked and doesn't need any for a week. And for all you guys driving out there today, just be careful. Hope you get there quick. I'm going to be listening but not talking. You guys have a terrific day. Kilo Charlie 1, Sierra Whiskey Uniform.
0: Kevin, have a good day out there. This is N1YLO. Yeah, it's light rain out here in Cheshire. And I don't think I'll be getting back to my normal schedule until the end of next week. So, yeah, long way to go here. Guys, I'm going to jump out as well. I'm almost at the work center here. I got to get a bunch of beer and breakfast sandwich if they have any, so on and so forth. So, Steve, Brad, Rick, anybody else, I'll be back about a half hour, an hour or so. But you guys will be on sideband, so I will catch you guys later. N1YLO. We'll listen out.
3: Good morning, Kevin. 7-3, Kevin. 7-3, Andrew. K1RIK.
2: Hey, good morning, Kevin. And, okay, Andrew. I think he mentioned it before on the earlier commute, maybe. Did you ever get that part you were waiting for? Rick, WA1 VRP.
3: I'll let everybody say 7-3 before I answer.
4: Yep, you guys that are signing, we'll catch y'all later. All right, Kay, go ahead, Chief.
3: Yeah, the part did not show up. I hung around at home till, I don't know, about 12:30, then I headed back to the campground. I assumed it wasn't coming because there was no updates. It was supposed to be here at 11 yesterday, and then by the time I got back to the campground, it said it will be here by 6 o'clock today. But if not, I am free to cancel my order. So the last time I got something like that, I think it never showed. But anyway, we'll see. I got other things to do while I wait. But I kind of wanted that because that's going to, I need that to make a cable to go between the 7100 and the amplifier, and the 705 and the amplifier. I plan on using it for both radios. Anyway, over to you, Rick.
2: Okay. I want to ask you a question, Rick. Were the, this is the one that just popped into my head. How were the roads down there at the campsite? You know, is it kind of like a paved thing? Is it all dirt and then it gets all messy with the rain? Or maybe stone? And go ahead, Steve.
4: Steve's going to let you go because he's here and it's time to head in. So you guys have a good one. Catch up to you when we can. Maybe 1VQ.
3: 7-3, Steve. Have a good day. K1RAK.
2: Yeah, have a good day in there, Steve. And hopefully it's a smooth day. WA1VRP.
3: The roads in the campground are kind of dirt, like a process type stone. So every once in a while on some good downpours, they get a little bit washed out, and they usually come through with a backhoe and backblade the roads and move some stuff around and kind of straighten them up a bit. And they have the last time we had a really bad one, it got washed out pretty good, and they actually have a really old grader that they were using. I thought that was pretty cool. It was kind of neat to see one of those come scooting through the campground. Love those things. They look like big bugs.
2: Okay. Hey, did you ever go to, what's the name of that? Yeah, Warren's campground, you know, kind of like out there by Bantam Lake.

0: No, I haven't, Rick. And I'm going to have to sign with you now because I got a bunch of stuff in my car here and I'm in my driveway. And I'd like to unload while it's not doing too much rain-wise right now. So I'm going to get stuff in my garage and I got a little bit of food here that needs to go in the house. So I will catch up to you in a bit. I'll be in and out, on and off all day. WA1VRP, K1RIK.
1: Okay, well, we'll probably catch you on the other side in a little while. If not, have a good day. K1RIK, WA1VRP. See you, bye.
0: Yep, 7-3. I forgot about the sideband activity. I'll be on there. K1RIK.
1: Okay, catch you then.

0: WA1EDX Mobile. Good morning, Peter. How are you doing today? And Mike says thank you for the handheld. He's busy around the house, so I'm his middleman. We're going to call it anyway. How's
1: things? Things are very good. You sounded great. You said a repeater, really nice, full quieting. Where are you located right now?
0: I'm on the Shelton Trumbull line, just ready to get on Route 8 here, and on Old Stratford Road, somewhere around there. Anyway, just coming into Trumbull now on Route 8, and coming out on the parkway, and hope that I can actually move on the parkway. We'll see what happens. So, when you get a chance, no rush, but give me a call. I got to ask something about another possible repeater going up up there. So when you get a chance, just give me a yell and we'll talk about it. Anyway, other than that, yeah, things are working beautiful, that's for sure. And I'm all happy with it. It was worth the effort. I'm just amazed at how perfect everything went, you know, Friday, because of the weather and everything, you know. It was incredible.
1: Sal, it's all about picking your battles. So I think we lucked out. We had a good day. We had a good plan. I think, trying it the first time, where we didn't succeed, certainly we gained a little knowledge there. So, so it worked out really, really well.
0: Sure, because the first on the ground, I'm thinking to myself, man, it's so hot, we're going to roast up there. The metal is going to burn your hands, all this kind of stuff. But no, just that, the light breeze was enough. That was great. Oh, well, I'm happy about that. So, yeah, anyway, now I guess the next step would be to move that the link antenna like you wanted to. And then, like I said, talked about this other repeater, so we'll see what was on there. And I went and looked at the site, the White Hills, the White Hills Fire Department, and that looks like it should work pretty well. It's not perfect, obviously, but no place is. But it should give some pretty good coverage.
1: Sal, yeah, I just got to see, the only problem is I think the Shelton Fire Department is still on 400 megahertz. They haven't gone over to 800 or 900 megahertz yet, so I just got to make sure there's no conflict.
0: I didn't know that. I never listened to them. I didn't know. I lived there. I never listened to them or the police or anything like that, so I don't know. But it should be pretty doable. I'll park across the street and see what I can key up on, just mobile like this, and, it's not the greatest doing that, but then, of course, on the tower, it'll be up to, 50 feet or so. And, of course, a little bit better antenna and all that. I'm just using a little short antenna here, as you saw. So, up there, it'll be a nice gain antenna. So we'll see what happens there. Oh, boy. So I'm in the park right now, hoping for the best. We'll see. Oh, man. A lot of stuff to be done, a lot of stuff to be done. And, any other exciting news about repeaters around here?
1: Nothing else. I'm going to be doing the CT Aries Region 1 net tonight on the N1 MUC repeater. The Norwalk repeater has been having some problems where they overheat when the QSO is like more than 10 minutes. Probably wouldn't be a problem today because it's cooler, but so they're working on that.
0: So using 895, huh? That's good. Yeah, this is really good coverage. I'm surprised that this isn't used more, because it really, really works well. Oh, well, what are you going to do? Anyway, I got to do a few other things here and listen to the radio for traffic and all that. I just started saying hello and mention that. So, like I said, whenever you get a chance, just call me and we'll talk about it. 7:30 for now, Peter. Have fun. Enjoy. 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
1: N2DXT mobile for the test and drive.
0: Okay. This is the link repeater system. Here is Kilo Delta 2 Yankee Whiskey Queen. Kilo Delta 2 Yankee Whiskey Queen. How copy?
1: Hey, Ron. As expected, I'm getting the repeater very well as I'm going north of Vernon at this time. But you're getting into it highly reliably. So this is a good option in the future north of Hartford. You're making it. Is this using the beam, I'm assuming?
0: Negative. This is coming through the a node. This is coming through a node. So I am transmitting into a node, an IRLP node, which I don't think you're really familiar with. Into their repeater system. This is a linked repeater system throughout Connecticut. So this will take you pretty far. I don't know how far up you are exactly. What's your QTH right now?
1: All right, QSL. Yeah, I'm familiar with nodes. I've not done it myself, but I've had upper radio friends of mine tap into all kinds of repeaters in other states, you know, dialing in, so to speak. So nice on your end. And I'll have to study the repeater system in terms of where the other places are to see if it makes sense along my route to tap into different repeaters on the system in the vehicle. But right now, I'm just coming up past the exit for Yukon and Storrs, Connecticut. QSL?
0: All right, QSL. I don't know where that is. Storrs, Connecticut sounds familiar, but I'm not really that sure on it. Yeah, this is not the type of node that you're thinking of, like a hotspot. This is an IRLP. It's not a lot of stations have it up, but it's the Internet Radio Linking Project. A gentleman out of Canada put it together. And I'm working on an HT into my node and able to hit different repeaters throughout. So a little cheating, but I don't have to worry about trying to get you in and out. As long as you're clean into the repeater, I'm clean into it too.
1: Contact. Yeah, aren't you punching in a series of numbers or symbols on the keypad to collect in, and then when you connect out, you do the same thing?
0: Yes, QSL. But it's not like DMR or Fusion or any of those things, although that would work too. If we found a Fusion website or a DMR website that you linked into and you were on DMR. The nice thing about this is, you know, although I will say Fusion, if you have a good Fusion repeater, I can link into Fusion and talk to you not being on Fusion, but that's kind of like what this IRLP does also.
1: QSL. No, I am familiar with it. I mean, I'm not personally have done this myself. I've just been on the receiving end. I've had, and I understand this is not DMR or any other of the modes. I've had buddies of mine go into repeater system in other states and literally punch in. You know what I mean? Just by knowing the codes. You're kind of back-ending into it. So I'm familiar with it in the sense of what the principle is. The IRLP thing's been around a little bit of a while, so good you learned how to do it. Yeah, I've had friends dial in. But yeah, I agree. He's like, all right, it's a half a contact, but good enough for communication.

0: questions, but a good test for you to get a workout. Yeah, you probably can do that no matter where I am, Ron. You can look me up and find out what has, I guess, what you could punch into. That's certainly one way to do it, that's for sure. But good test, man. All right, I appreciate it. But yeah, I'm getting this repeater fine. This seems to be a good option along the way. Good. All right, good test. N2DXT Mobile. And yeah, I appreciate it. Always a good workout.
1: Last station comes. Is there another station in there?
2: Good morning, guys. KD2HAP, N2DXT. How you been?
0: I'm sorry, the audio was a little low here, and I got a little noise in the car, so I got to turn up the radio volume. Bear with me. Who's this again? Try again.
2: Kilo Delta 2, Hotel Alpha, Papa, name is Charlie.
0: Charlie, we've spoken before. You're on, are you on the New York side? I have my memory correct. Weren't you up the Hudson River? Maybe you moved? I don't know. Refresh my memory. Try again. And that's my buddy Ron, also in on the repeater. I'll pass it back to you, Charlie. Charlie, I got it right. This is the same Charlie, right? Up the Hudson River, Westchester County, Peekskill, somewhere up that direction?
2: U.S. Island and Pawling, New York.
0: Yep, all right, and then my memory banks are still intact. Pawling, New York, got it that time. Sound good? Yeah, I think I've caught you in the past, typically on the WECA repeater 060, maybe on Beacon or Mount Carmel repeater, the ones more in your neighborhood up there. But yeah, it's been a while, and maybe we used to speak maybe on one of the Alpine repeaters too. But it's been a while. Good to hear you. Let me pass it back to Ron out there in Long Island.
1: All right, very good, very good. How are you coming into the repeater? Are you on the Connecticut Link side, IRLP, Echo? How are you coming in?
2: Tracy, I'm coming in on the narrow repeater, the Milford repeater.
1: Sorry, say again, which repeater are you coming in on?
2: I'm coming in on the Milford repeater.
1: Ah, QSL on Milford. Yes, QSL on the Milford. Yeah, this Connecticut linked system, seems everybody's going to it. New Jersey's got their repeater system linked up pretty well. So, yeah. See the reach of this thing, Sean? It's crazy, right? They not only link the repeaters, but they also have the IRLP and Echo link tied in. It's unbelievable how much coverage these things have now. Go ahead, N2DXT.
0: It's amazing. I haven't used this one. Maybe I did and I just forgot, but it's been a while. Haven't been so repeater-centric in the recent years, but getting re-acclimated, and they change. New systems come up, some come down, some get connected, you know, change ownership. Not that that happened on this one, but, you know, it's good to keep pace with it. Yeah, definitely. I'll when I get downtime at the hotel tonight, I'll make mental notes to kind of just see what the different towns are, because I'd like to get it. I mean, I like getting into it from an RF standpoint. It's part of the challenge, and it'd be nice if I can just switch off to different ones along the way or and whatnot. So we'll see. You know, get a good sense for it. All right, excellent. Yeah, good looking out. Charlie, good to hear you. I hope everything's good on your end. I've just been driving through the rain here for the last hour, so I'm hoping I can, by the time I get to Boston, that I can get out of the rain. I'll have to pull into one of the indoor garages. Good stuff, guys. All right, excellent. We'll add this to the toolbox.
1: Yeah. In addition to me coming in this way, I'm sure with all of these Connecticut repeaters being linked down in New Haven, I think that there's a repeater that I can hit without any issue. With these being linked now, Sean, I can probably talk to you all the way up to Worcester, and we might be able to get, if we can find something down Stamford, that whole area that's linked, I think Eddie and the boys can hit that from where they are and talk to you all the way up. Eddie might be touch and go because he's having trouble hitting the Huntington repeater. There might be something in Greenwich or Stamford. He might be able to hit that. I know, because he's got a little blockage going towards Huntington.

0: USL. Yeah, I'll look up the repeater list, and yes, typically Norwalk,
1: back over to the
0: Stamford, triple
1: nickel. Solly, very nice, getting your acquaintance. So if
0: you
1: were getting somewhere along the line,
0: of a look.
1: 73
0: Stamford
1: for now,
0: is
1: here
0: is
1: 82 YW2.
0: We know guys without beams, I'm talking about just verticals, but that might be doable. So if there is southwestern Connecticut towns with repeaters linked into the system, that might be reachable for the tri-state, as well as some guys across the Sound in Long Island. So we'll have to see what happens, but we'll do a little research. So it's worth further investigation. Yeah, Eddie's having a little trouble in certain repeaters. Part of the problem is, yes, he is positioning. Directly east of him to slightly northeast, he has a house right along the fence, and it is higher than the antenna. We just got to get that thing up with a lot more masting, so we can, you know how it is with VHF. You can move the thing 6 inches, and then all of a sudden you're in. So he just has a house. With the old antenna, he was more south on the where he had the mobile antenna, so he didn't have that problem. So that particular direction toward the island, he needs to get higher.
1: Yeah, QSL. Well, hopefully he might be able to hit something. All right, very good. Good deal. With that, I'm going to be on the side. I'm going to go back over and listen on the triple nickel. And I told Charlie 73 for now, too.
0: It sounds good. Charlie 73 is Ron from here. I'll go say hi to Gary on the other system, and we'll clear off here at this time, and we'll pick it up again sometime later this week. Try it on Thursday night on the way back, maybe. All right, and we'll free up the repeater for other usage. N2DXT Mobile in Connecticut will be clear.
2: N2DXT, still there?
0: Go ahead, Charlie.
2: It's call sign again. I forgot the other station's call sign.
0: Yeah, for your notes, the other station's call sign is Kilo Delta Q, Yankee Whiskey Queen, YWQ. He's out in Huntington, Long Island, and his name is Ron. Back to you.
2: Ron, nice talking to you, and I hope to catch you again at 2DXC, KD2HAP.
0: How are you, Charlie? We'll catch you soon. We'll pop in here more often. 73s for now.
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1: This is KF2GV, Aspen, Colorado. Charlie, you still out there? N1NAB, KF2GV.
2: Hotel Alpha Papa.
1: Say again.
2: Delta 2, Hotel Alpha, Papa.
1: Yeah, this is Kilo Foxtrot 2, Golf Victor. Jack here in Snowmass, Colorado.
2: Do it, I haven't heard you in a while.
1: Well, you heard me now. You hear me now, obviously. Yeah, we're out here in Snowmass. Time is 7:54. Just getting started with the day.
2: Hey, I got my general now, so I'm on HF now.
1: All right, and where are you physically located?
2: I'm in Dutchess County.
1: Oh, you're up there in Dutchess County. All right. Yeah. Well, I'm here in Pitchin County, Colorado.
2: Yeah, right now it's raining here, 62 and raining.
1: Yeah, but they have no rain out here, that's for sure. It's just dry as can be. And temperatures normally up here in Nemanoma, I don't know, 8,500 feet, it's still at 85 degrees.
2: USL, yes. We had a bad thunderstorm the other night. My town is called Pawling. CVS burnt down in Pawling, so the lines are down and everything.
1: You're telling me a CVS burnt down in Pawling? That's terrible.
2: USL, yep. All right, well, I gotta say 73, so I got council in at 10 o'clock, so I gotta sign into the link. But nice talking to you. What's your call sign one more time?
1: The call sign is Kindly Fondle Two Gorgeous Virgins. Kilo Foxtrot 2 Golf Victor. And like I said, my name is Jack. And I'm just outside of Aspen, Colorado, where the winds are 180 at 4, 10 miles of visibility, clouds are clear, we got smoke, temperature currently is 61 degrees here, 73 from KF2GV, Snowmass, Colorado.
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1: JP, I think Edwin YLO, is that you?
0: Sorry, I'm in a bad spot here. Yeah, this is N1YLO. Go ahead.
1: Andrew, how you been on this rainy Tuesday morning?
0: Yeah, sorry, I'll get back to you when I get to a better spot. I'm just stuck in traffic on the I-84 in Plainville.
1: 2850, standing by.

0: 10-1 YLO Mobile.
1: Hey, Andrew. If you want to shoot me.
2: Good afternoon, actually.
0: Good morning, guys. Charlie, Brad, and Brad, I assume that was you earlier trying to get a hold of me, but I was not hearing you.
1: No, that was not me earlier. I'm staying dry out here in Lebanon.
0: I just rolling out to my first one, and I stayed local because I had a doctor's appointment, so I told him I'm not changing it. I'm just going to go do it. And I said, all right, no problem. We'll get that done, and that's it. And I was at the doctor's appointment, look at my phone, so he sent me a page, and I'm like, hey, I'm at the doctor's office. Sorry, I forgot to tell you guys, but all right, no problem when you're in. No problem. So off to Washington Depot right now for a something or other. I don't know. Washington Depot, New Milford, and somewhere else. So just in the middle of the Mixmaster right now, just about to jump on Route 8. I'm going to send over to Charlie, KD2HAP, N1, YLO.
2: KD1EQ in there, KD2HAP, and I'm Brad. Yeah, it's raining here. It's pouring here.

0: EEQ in there?
1: Charlie, that's not the weather forecast I was looking forward to. I was hoping you were going to say it's sunny. I don't need more rain.
2: So, I mean, I don't know if it's still raining. I woke up about, like, I don't know, 7:30, 8 o'clock, and it was pouring out, but we do need the rain.
0: Yes, we do. But not all at once like this. I'd rather it be spread out and then rain at night when we're sleeping. And then we wake up and the ground is wet and the sun comes out. That's ideal. But this is not ideal. That's okay. We keep Andrew busy and on his toes, correct?
1: Brad, where are you located right now?
0: Baltic.
1: He mostly made it. You had a little bit of noise on you, but yeah, I'm looking at the radar here. It looks like it's going to have a clearing spot here for a little bit. So as I'm driving here on the highway, it's hard to tell if it's raining or if it's just road wash coming off the other people's tires.

0: Yeah, I think it's dry. She just did the windshield wipers, and it looks like it's rather, roads are rather dry here in Waterbury, so maybe we'll get a little break. I understand exactly what you said there. Charlie, over to you in New York.
1: 2HAP. Yeah, I think, I don't know if I told you, Andrew, Grandma had a blowout the other day. We were going down 22 in Dover, and she hit something, and now she needs 4 new tires in her car.
0: Hopefully she didn't crash the car at all with that blowout. Was she traveling fast, or was she driving, or was it just the car parked?
1: We went down 22 because we left here. Grandma said, well, I'm going to move the gas and, you know, did a couple things. Well, we didn't make it to do none of those things.

0: So, Charlie, hopefully you guys get some tires on the car. But even with that done, it could drive around and do stuff. So, the donut's not really rated for high speed, but if she has to get out and go get something, that's still not an issue.
1: We're going to go out today because she wants to start her car for a little bit, get some gas in it. I told her, get gas as a locomobile. I would drive, you know, a long ways, but you can drive around town, but, you know, she's supposed to. Her brother's going to call her probably this afternoon somewhat and see if he can help her, you know, because it's just that one tire, but all tires need to be changed.
0: Yeah, well, whatever you guys get to it, you guys get to it. Yeah, I got to take a look at some tires for my car. My tires are looking like they're starting to get worn. For some reason, my car chews up tires. Oh, I got to look at something come fall time, so maybe earlier. But how's everything else there, Charlie? Doing okay?
2: I'm at the top of the hill. Hopefully, I'm making it now. Going down the rolling hills of Baltic. KP1SUC, I'll be clear. Go ahead, Charlie.
0: Time, Brad, no problem. Check you later, N1YLO. Over to you, Charlie.
1: I'm going to say 73. I'm going to get some stuff done, but I heard you out there, Andrew, and are you going to be on tonight, or?
0: Until about 7 or 8 o'clock, I'll be on the Newtown area, so I'll be in New Milford. I might be in Sherman's. I got a couple of calls. I'm going to be in Washington Depot in a couple of minutes, and then off to New Milford and some other spots, so I will be around.
1: If you are 73, I'll be on about 7. N1YLO, KD2HIP, I'll be 73.
0: Well, have a good day. Be careful out there. N1YLO.

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1: U1 PLH, K1 PCN, you're coming in full quieting into Fairfield.
0: Well, there's a definite improvement then. I'm on my usual trip. I got to go see a doctor over in Shelton, and I'm at Mohegan, and what's the name of this road coming up? Usually I have trouble here. So I'm at the end of Mohegan in Shelton, but usually I have trouble reaching anybody here, so that's good.
1: Really nice and strong into the repeater. I saw your question. I would just get like three pieces of like one and a quarter inch electrical conduit and put them together and just put the center ballon up on that.
0: Oh, yeah. Or even PVC. Yeah, okay. Why did I think of that?
1: Especially if you're not moving around a lot for fixed setup, that's the way to go.
0: Yeah, I'll have the camera just paint it black or something. Okay, that's a good idea. I know what I'm doing on the way home. I'm going to stop at Home Depot to replace.
1: Well, and you know, the electric conduit is already kind of gray and matte, so just put a few spots of brown and black, and that's all you need to do.
0: Alright, so we'll do that, and then we'll get back on the air and begin testing, see if I get any improvements on the different bands for 13 colonies.
1: All right. Hopefully, the weather will be better tomorrow. You had a few lousy days, but it's as it says, good for the cabbage. K1 PCN clear.
0: Is midnight tonight the end of 13 colonies? Midnight tomorrow night.
1: I believe it's midnight tonight, so you still got time.
0: Sure do. All right, we'll talk to you later. Thank you for your guidance, W1PLH listeners.

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1: Hey, Andrew, you're up in kind of our my neck of the woods, kind of. K1ECW.
0: Just a little bit south of you. But, yeah, kind of in your area. Yeah, I didn't have cell service until I got to a little portion of the hill here in Washington, but amateur radio, no problem. How are you?
1: I'm doing good. Just playing a little FT8, and you can see this miserable weather. How are you staying dry?
0: Okay, I think wearing the raincoat and sweating is the bigger deal today, the bigger problem. So there has been like a heavy mist and a little bit of rain, but nothing really major. Just enough to aggravate you, but I think the sweat is really causing a problem when I'm wearing the raincoat. Other than that, it's not too bad so far.
1: Yeah, I just don't know when this rain's going to let off. Jeez. I hear it's supposed to be a nice day tomorrow, I guess.
0: If it stayed cloudy the rest of the day without having any sprinkles, then it would be an absolutely beautiful day here today. Wouldn't it be bad? You know what? Just when you're underneath a whole bunch of trees, you know, the trees are dropping the water droplets off the leaves there, so, you know, you're getting wet one way or another, but, yeah, looking forward to tomorrow. It'd be nice to dry off a little bit.
1: Yeah, so would they send you up to the Washington area, huh?

0: That wasn't my area, but today's like not my, today's like my day off, so they can send you anywhere. I'm fine. I like getting out of the local area. So they said, when you go out that way, where do you like? I was like, I really like the New Milford, Sherman, I like that area in Washington. So, all right, no problem. We got plenty of work there for you. Perfect. So, first job was Washington. Tree on the primary. Dropped that to the ground, cleaned off the road. As I was going there, I was going to drove by a big tree on the three-phase. Hard on it, and cross arm busted two poles away, so I called in and said, hey, was this reported? So then I say, hey, throw the ticket on me. I'll get that done. So got that done, and now I'm heading to Bethlehem with some type of priority 911 wires burning. So I don't know if that's primary. I assume it's someone's service that a tree came down.
1: Boy. Yeah, my son, I used to live in Bethlehem, way up on the, in the farm country there. Yeah, he had an apartment there that somebody turned a bunch of barns into apartment buildings. There's a bunch of apartments up there.
0: Like a really cool thing to do. That's awesome. Yeah, I just going by one farm here. Man, I don't know if they do any work on this farm or what. All the fields are pretty much weeds. That's not good. I'm sure someone's going to sell that off, make themselves a nice little chunk of change. But yeah, no, more, that area is all nice. Very nice. Pretty up this way here. I love it.
1: Yeah, that's where I used to ride my bike all the time, a lot up in that area. It's a nice area for a bike ride, running the motorcycle, that is. I miss riding the motorcycle. It's been a long time. I sold it. Wish I still had it.
0: With you, Howie, I gave up hang gliding to take my line job, and then got married and raised kids. So I'm like, well, hang gliding, got to get rid of it. So I sold my glider, and that's about it. So yeah, I miss that dearly. I miss that a lot, especially these days. Before I was barely into amateur radio, but I had a radio to communicate. That's why I got my license. These days, I wish I still had it, so this way here, it could be aeronautical mobile on 14652. Pretty amazing how far you can reach.
1: Now, what repeater are you coming in on?
0: New Milford is full scale out here, wherever I'm. I don't know. I think I'm still in Washington, but full scale.
1: That's pretty good. Yeah, the New Milford repeater is pretty good out there.
0: Washington repeater. I just changed over, so I saw it was on full scale. Hopefully this one sounds just as good. N1YLL.
1: Wow. Now you're coming through... nice and loud, and it's a big difference.
0: A couple of weeks back or so, I mentioned that to John or whoever else was on there, I think Joe as well, that for some reason our audio is a little bit low, so I guess that's still an issue there. So yeah, there's a difference definitely in the audio. And it seems like a little bit lower, but I think they got some, working on some stuff over there. I'm trying to go to New Milford.
1: Wow, who was that?
0: Ashley, when you were on right there, Ashley, I moved to Woodbury, so I'm on the Woodbury machine right now.
1: Really good. Sounds good.
0: So how is FT8 today? Any good?
1: No, it's not. I'm running PSK Reporter, and I can see my signal getting out there, but nobody seems to be answering. Very few people are. Let's see, all day today, I got only 23 contacts, and I'm usually up to 30 or 40 contacts by now.
0: Are you on the bands?
1: Been on 20 meters.
0: Try getting on sideband?
1: No, with my hearing, I have a hard time doing that. That's why I do the FT8. It's much better. You got to have a pretty strong signal for me to hear you, understand. With all the noise on the bands and stuff like that, I have a hard time hearing people, copying people. Even phonetically, I can never get their call sign right. That's why I like the FT8, because I don't have to worry about my hearing. You know, I'm good for hearing impaired, you know.

0: to trying to listen on the with the headphones. I bought a pair of headphones just for that, and it still doesn't help. I mean, we get a good strong signal, then I'm fine on there. But when there's a weak signal, trying to copy them, it's impossible for me.
1: Sorry to hear that. So yeah, you got to do and have fun one way or another. So it's a good thing that digital's out there. You said you've tried before FT2. Are there a lot of people on FT2 or not really?
0: No, I only tried it once, and the program, I don't know, I tried FT2 and it shut my computer down when I tried to transmit, and so I don't know if FT8, you know, what the heck it is with that, or FT2. So one of these days I'll try it again, but it didn't work out on FT2 for me.
1: Yeah, I'm really hoping the software I'm using on my telephone, I hope they add, I keep hitting all the trees with my antenna here. I hope that software program updates their system and adds FT2 to it. Cause I can do FT8 and FT4 on it, but they don't have FT2 as part of it yet.
0: Yeah, I know. I wish the WSJT program had the FT2 on it. That would make it a lot easier. Because I didn't like that program. I don't know if it had to do with something in that program or whatever, but other people are having no problems with it, but as soon as I tried to transmit it, it actually shut my computer down. So I don't know what that is, but I uninstalled that program, the FT2 program.
1: Not sure what town I am in right now, maybe Bethlehem, but I drove by this one house a couple seconds ago. Drove by a couple of years ago. Man, they got a real nice property. House is not big, but the grass all the way around it, this beautiful pond, the stream coming out of it. Man, what a nice setup there. I mean, not swimming it, but hey, winter time they got an ice skating rink. And no weeds, so maybe it's maybe they dug it themselves, but beautiful, beautiful out here.
0: Yeah, there's some nice properties up there. It's a nice area, beautiful area.
1: Went by a field, a vulture sitting on the ground. Huh? I wonder if it's got a squirrel that's chewing on or what. But by itself.
0: Ah, watch out though, those vultures, you know.
1: The vultures, where's WA1BRP?
0: Now, left a pause there, see if he come in there. I haven't heard him this afternoon. I haven't heard him since this morning.

0: that's rare that he jumps in the afternoon. Really rare. He's doing other stuff. Maybe he's running FTA. Or I think he hangs out either on Simplex or maybe a 2 meter sideband.
1: Yeah. I've been trying to get these 13 colonies, but I haven't seen anybody coming up on these. I got 1, 2, 3, 4, 6, 7, 8, 9. I got 10 of the 13 colonies on the 13 colony thing. I'm trying to get another one right now, but I think it's New Jersey, and my signal.

0: England. Nobody's picking up my signal in New England.
1: Last summer at this time, I was home because of my surgery, and I played sideband. I got all 13 colonies and the three in Europe, the three other specialty ones. And this year, man, I've been working. I've not had a chance.
0: Yeah. Oh, a tough one to get would be Vermont, because there's not many people up there running FT8 in Vermont, you know? Tough one.
1: Yeah, last year, I'm not sure if he's still doing it this year, N1XXU Andy, or Andrew, he was the Connecticut station. He was the Connecticut person for 13 colonies.
0: Oh, that's cool. Yeah. Yeah, I haven't heard the Connecticut one on here at all. I haven't seen them. I know it's K2D, I think, Delta. I'm doing trying to get K2I right now, which I think is New Jersey. Which I got Delaware, Massachusetts. I got Massachusetts, New York, New Hampshire, but I don't know about Vermont and Maine. I haven't gotten.
1: I was really hoping, if I was not working, to do it this year. I was hoping to try doing sideband and also digital, see if I can get the same contacts, but if you happen to get all the contacts or just the 13 colonies, you can submit that log. You print out the paperwork, you go to the webpage, print out the paperwork, you submit that if you want to get yourself a certificate with all that you can frame and stuff. I did it last year, and they sent it to me, and that's pretty nice. So that's all. If you want to, if you don't want to, then you don't. But, yeah, you send them a small amount of money, a return address label, and then they ship it off to you. It takes about a month or so to get back to you. All depends. The people that finish it early get it quick, but the people that finish it late takes a little bit longer.
0: All of the 13 colony ones that I got, none of them have confirmed on the logbook. So I know they're probably going to take a while to catch up on it. But yeah, wait and see if they get confirmed, because they're no good unless they could get confirmed.
1: Would definitely get confirmed if you sent the log in to the 13 colonies address or a person that's doing it, and they would definitely confirm it there, because you'd send it in, they'd go ahead and go through all the stuff, and they'd confirm that you made the QSO there. So, and I think they confirmed on QRZ with me. I forget. I have no idea. I know I threw it in there, but when I got the plaque, that definitely confirmed the whole thing.
0: Oh, I get it. Okay. Yeah. Yeah, we'll see. I don't think I'm going to get... There's a deadline tonight, I think, on this, so... And I haven't seen any of the other guys on there to try and connect them. Try and connect on them. But that's okay. I'm not... I lost... I mean, I started doing this on Saturday, trying to get the 13 colonies, and then I lost my power, so I lost a day and a half of the time to do this.
1: It ends tomorrow on the 8th. So at 23:59 hours, it comes to a close. So you still have another 24 plus hours to go.
0: Okay, I thought it was tonight. I thought it was at a 7. But, all right, so I still got another day to try and get these last, I need 4 more. Yeah, so to get these, I think it's Vermont, Maine, Connecticut, and New Jersey.
2: KD1H.
1: Good afternoon, Roy. But hey, guys, I got to jump out of here. I'm just about at my destination where I got to get to work here. So I'll say 7-3 for a little bit. I'll be back as soon as I can. N1YLO.
2: Yes, very good. N1YOL, KD1H. I just wanted to make sure that this thing was operating. I updated some of the frequencies on this Yaesu handheld. I'm going to be heading to Georgia next week, and I'm taking it down with me, or actually on Friday, so just wanted to check it. And at least we know it's operating. I'll let you go. I got the other things I got to do, but hope to catch you before you go. N1YOL, and I'm not sure who else was in here. This is KD1H.
1: Oh.

All right, Andrew, we'll catch you later. K1HOW, I'll be, I got some things I got to get done too. So I'll be out for a little bit. K1HOW.

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1: Go ahead.
0: Don, it's John Purcell. I'll be there tomorrow night.
1: Thank you. I hope we'll have a good crew. We'll be able to get it knocked off quit pretty quick.
0: Roger. Okay, so I'll be standing by.
1: Roger that. N1 DHA listening.

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This is November 1, Delta Alpha Juliet, your net control station for tonight. I request that anybody not participating in this net to arrange QSO on a different frequency. Please do so now. Thank you.

0: Evening. This is the Connecticut CertNet, and I am November 1, Delta Alpha Juliet Don, net control for this evening. All CERT members are requested to participate in this net every Tuesday evening at 7:30 local time on the 147.345 repeater for check-ins. Dana Underhill, license holder of KB1AEV, has given us permission to use this system at this time. 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Then enunciate clearly so we can copy on the first try. This is a directed net. Please do not transmit until indicated by net control. Those holding emergency or priority traffic can interrupt as required. This is N1DAJ. We will now do check-ins of CERT team members. I will start check-ins by Demus regions, starting with Region 1. 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
2: 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No traffic.

0: 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So far, I have Jim and Jeff. Hearing nothing further, we'll move on down to Region 2. 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

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Okay, seems like Fred was the only one from Region 2. 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
1: This is Kilo Charlie 1 Golf Lima November KC1 GLN Kevin Canton Canton Certs. No traffic, and it looks like it is going to be a quiet evening on our local nets as well. Over.
0: Roger that. We had 13 check-ins on our cert net tonight.
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0: Okay, Philip, could you give me your call sign in town, please? I didn't have it. You clipped off on the first part.
2: This is Kilo, Delta 1 Juliet Kilo, KD1 JK in Tallinn with Tallinn CERT.
0: Not at that time. Thank you.
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This is... Kilo, Bravo, 1, Tango, Victor, Alpha, Ray, in Manchester, sir.

0: Donna, Kevin, Phil, Paul, and Ray, and also John checked in a little early, and myself from Region 3. Any other regions that want to check in now or late check-ins, please call now.
1: This is Kilo Alpha 1, Golf Charlie Zulu, John and Tolland with Tolland Cert.

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0: Roger, GCZ, thank you.

0: Okay. Are there any announcements, comments, or suggestions? Suggestions, please call now.
1: 81JK.
0: Go ahead, you have the net.
1: I just wanted to remind everybody the Vernon fireworks are on tomorrow, and Vernon Cert and Tallinn Cert will be assisting.
0: Roger that. We have one or two folks coming over also.
2: Can you want to QI with the announcement?
0: Go ahead, Paul.
2: Good job. Good job, Don. Next week's net control will be Paul, November 1, Zulu Foxtrot. KVOQI, back to that.
0: Thanks, Paul. I caught 12 check-ins. I don't know if you had anything different.
2: I'm stuck on 11, but I didn't. There was a double or something that you might have heard that I did not hear, so... Just give me your list, and I'll add that extra to my list. Gave you one to QI.
0: Roger, I'll take care of that tomorrow. Okay, hearing nothing further, I will now close on that and return the repeater to general use. I would like to thank KB1AEV for the use of this repeater and to everyone who participated this night tonight. I will now close the CertNet at 1941. My call sign, November 1, Delta Alpha Juliet, is clear.